after every place I've been and everything that I've gone through, every uphill battle and every betrayal, the fight in me remains. My willpower to win, my strength to survive. 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I will continue to thrive, continue to prosper. I will continue to be brave.

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lunchtime. I'm the equivalent to Iceberg Slim, Goldie, Pretty Tony, Snoop Coleone. That's what my old pimp homie pulled me to the side, and his game is what he showed. Play it. Say what you say. One more time, just keep it divine. 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We don't mind if you stay at a dress code in the mode of a motherfucker.

Black and Beats vibes, baby.

0: Okay, how many people in here have ever been in love? I know none of the guys gonna raise their hand, but how many of y'all ever been in love? Well, I know none of the guys been in love. We don't get in love, right? Oh, let this black man right here tell what his idea of love is. Because now all the time we hear young black men talk about love. About your personal definition. Don't tell me what Webster thinks. Huh?
1: Everything for that person.
0: Okay, everything like what? Explain. Let him talk, come on. If I ask him to talk about a fancy car, he'd be right on point. But we want to talk about love. You can do it. What do you think? You said you love somebody. You should know why he loves you, right?
1: Where they at.
2: Stuff like that.
0: Okay.
3: If they with their boys, hang with their boys and them, and they just stand out, it's like sometimes it don't even matter like what they wear. It's like that way. You know that you want to talk to him because he stands out. It's like he got a glow or something.
0: That's deep, what I'm talking about. I thought that was a beautiful point. Anybody else want to deal with that?
4: And sometimes, like, when they try to act funny in front of their boys and they get around and they say they love you, they can't love you. Love wouldn't do that.
5: More to love than that.
3: Love is not funny.

0: It's all good.
1: So, just be ready to go when I get there, man. Alright?
2: Alright, that's cool. So, where we going tonight?
1: Tonight?

Hey, girl, what you doing? You getting up? Yeah. You got to go.

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3: This is the remix. The Jeeps pump this new remix. This is the remix.

I was happy as a lark. But now I go for walks, to the movies, maybe to the park. I have a seat on the same old bench to watch the children play. You know, tomorrow's their future, but for me, just another day. They all gather around me. They seem to know my name. We laugh, tell a few jokes, but it still doesn't ease my pain. I know I can't hide from a memory, though day after day I've tried. I keep saying she'll be back, but today

0: yourself away from here. Yeah, we are dignified around here. Oh, I smell something. I smell something else. I don't think. Oh, I don't think.
1: Well, I might as well get down.

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1: I want out. But it's hard. I need answers, Mama.
0: Robert.
1: I need answers.
0: Son.

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0: LL Cool J.
1: I'll open it after the show.
0: LL. Hey, LL.
1: What's up?
0: Yo, this is Cut Creator.
1: What?
0: This is Cut Creator.
1: What's up?
0: Happy birthday, my brother.
1: Thank you.
0: Yo. What's going to happen after this?
1: Man.
0: Yo. You ready to do something?
1: What?
0: You ready to do a little something?
1: Nah, right now, I feel that before we leave or anything, I turn 18 today. On the 14th. Hold this move. I should let the turntables talk for me at first, and then I should finish the rest. Cut Creator, you know what to do.
2: LL Cool J is hot as hell. Battle anybody, I don't care you tell. I excel, they all fail. Gonna crack sales, double L, fuck rock the bells.
1: Everybody in the place tonight, say rock the bells.

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I'm a tower full of power with rain and hail. The creator's got the record with his fingernail. Rock the bell. 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Say ho, ho. 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Just a wizard. He's taking no crap. 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

0: guess what? 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Now I'm worldwide, know whether you like it or not. My one-man band is co-creator, a.k.a. Phil Pot. 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What's my DJ's name?
1: Co-creator!
0: Now you know rapper, so who's on the wheel? He'll drive the cross fader like a cutting mobile. So precise with a slice that you know he's greater. What's my DJ's name?
1: Co-creator!
0: What you know? What do you know? Earl rolls the weed. 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
1: LL
0: Janae! 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
1: hey, yo,
0: ha, ha, ha.
1: How many people is from back in the days? Yo, let me get a towel or something. How many people used to go to Harlem World?

listen.

After every place I've been, and everything that I've gone through, every uphill battle, and every betrayal, the fight in me remains. 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

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Only I know that a pawn is a trade, and a rookie for a castle like tuition for a final. 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

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I just knew I had to get here, to stand here, and I knew I wanted you to listen. To really listen, not just pull a face like you're listening, like you do the rest of the time. 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

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Show us something real and free and beautiful you couldn't.

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1: or
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1: Tutaj, no, i pan, nigdy akordy.

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1: Ladies and gentlemen, without further ado, I'd like to introduce to you the number one MC and DJ crew. 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
0: Ashanti.

Talk of corruption, of system and state. There's talk of destruction by warheads and hate. Friends, we must believe in something, or soon it will be too late. 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

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But memories keep coming back. All the

0: happened really for many years. But there was this comment, and I was really upset by it. It deals with the basic human rights, and what is brought up in primetime Danish media is the discussion on whether or not basic human rights set out by the European Union or the UN are a part of our history or culture, or if they are dangerous to our national state.
1: Er menneskerettigheder en naturlig del af den danske kultur, eller er de direkte farlige? 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Så hvad er svaret?
0: Well, basically what upsets me is that we have this discussion at all. So it's not what they actually discussed, but having this discussion and questioning if they are valid, I think is enormously dangerous, and it is this main government TV channel that is trying to put this in people's mind that we might not need the human rights anymore. So, I want to close with this.
2: What if some product of neuroscientific research could convince all nations, including those labeled rogue states, the great Satan, or members of the Axis of Evil, to eliminate entirely their weapons of mass destruction? Imagine that degree of promise rooted in the same body of research that could also manifest weapons so gruesome we can barely conceive of them. Governments with untold billions at their disposal are steadily increasing their investment in neurotechnology. We're on the cusp of eerie and disturbing developments that seem like they've been taken straight out of the Manchurian Candidate. Sophisticated neuroweapons for coercive truth detection and the erasure of memories are already on the horizon. Neurowarfare is already a fact. Its expansion is as inevitable as the massive changes coming in all the other segments of society. In an article published a decade ago by the U.S. Army War College, military analyst Timothy Thomas used the title, "The Mind Has No Firewall." Like the gigantic shifts of humanity's past, our emerging neurosociety is a wild card. It holds enormous, seemingly equal promise for inducing an age of bliss or a living nightmare. The reason so much more is at stake in this epical change is that our newest tools will give us nothing less than increasingly precise control over the most powerful factor in our lives, our own minds. Here is what I believe to be the overarching question. Does a citizen's right to privacy include his or her inner domain of thought? Depending on how we answer questions like these, the emerging technologies may be used to control us and keep us in cultural or economic bondage.

0: That was basically it from me. Unless there are any questions. Okay. I don't have the precise numbers, but we are, I think I've scanned approximately 50-60 in Europe. What we do is we scan primarily people who are symptomatic, and I have a percentage rate that is around these 80 or something like that. The same in the US, they have scanned a little more. Or maybe, I don't know, it could be 60, 70 I've scanned here. I don't have the exact numbers.
1: I would like to know how you find these people. What kind of indications do you go for?
0: Basically, there are... The main communication tool is Facebook. Facebook is a controversial subject in itself. It was funded by Incutel, the CIA's foundation. So it's paid for by the CIA. But it is also a good platform to meet up people, and there are a lot of groups that come together. I found the rest of the community that way. And through that, we started Skype meetings. I met up with Magnus from Sweden, the last person that was scanned in the video. And then on, I've met Carmen from Spain, who's also here today. And we started an international Skype call together, and that extended to the United States. And from that on, ISAC started doing something serious about exposing these crimes. But from which symptoms? The symptoms vary a lot. Basically, a lot of it depends on how it has to do with subjectibility. The stories and the script is always the same, but we have from physical pain to auditory effects, to gang stalking, harassment, things that are moved around. So that it depends on what the person describes as their most predominant, harassment or torture.
2: What is gang stalking?
0: Gang stalking is when a group of individuals completely surround you and follow you around covertly, often give clues and hints to their being there, so it's deliberately open and still with complete plausible deniability. There's nothing you can do about it when a group of people surround you and follow you and do everything about it, because they will always find an excuse for being there, and they will let you know that you are followed everywhere, and that's the whole system how it works. It's also called gaslighting. I didn't catch that when I became a victim. I was so convinced, this is intelligence, so I was looking up on the internet what the heck is going on the all kinds of intelligent things, and nothing came up. So it wasn't until I came across other terms, like gang stalking, that I found out.
2: These people that were implanted...
0: Yes. Yeah. We can't say... do you mean the people you scanned, or those that have been removed?
2: Both.
0: Okay.
2: Well, I want to ask you, were they aware themselves that they had been implanted, or did they just have the symptoms? And afterwards, when it came out, or when they were operated on, and the implant came out, did they know or remember that they had been in some kind of operation, or how did it get in there? How did they get implanted?
0: We don't know, actually. We don't know. Dave Larson's, I think, might have been a surgery at some point he had done. Bob Boyce was done covertly, but neither of them had big time symptoms as far as I know. I don't know about David Larson's health, if he was symptomatic of some of those. But the majority of the people we scan, we cannot yet claim that they are implanted, but they think it's a possibility that they might be, because they are subjected to this, and that's why they want to be scanned. And as long as we don't have the smoking gun, we cannot claim it. We have, at this point, we have circumstantial evidence. But when people look at this, how can they do all of those things that are capable of? I'm not going to go into the, all of the specifics of what they are capable of doing. But twisting their mind that being implanted is a feasible, you know, how to explain that? How would you explain that when you know this is not a mental thing? I think all of the victims are aware that this is not a delusion or anything like that. Of course, if you tell the story, it will be perceived as that, and a lot of people have been committed on those grounds, and that's a plausible deniability that's built into the system to systematically discredit people. And if they get labeled with some kind of diagnosis, like delusional disorder or anything else, their reputation and their statement in all future will be hugely diminished. And that's part of the original, I think that's, they want people to get that diagnosis like that, specifically to diminish the person's credibility. So it's all about bringing awareness to this is very, very important. If any one of you ever hears of that, or someone in your friends or surroundings talks about that, you cannot go to a doctor or the police, for that matter, or anything, and say, I might be implanted, they are doing this to me. Not even gang stalking or anything like that, because the whole system is built with plausible deniability, and the most people will get shipped right off to the psychiatry.
3: I think we will thank you for say thank you to Lars Trudegaard for his presentation. The hour is late, and should we give him the last hand?
0: Thank you.
3: I think, if I'm not mistaken, that Lars will also participate the next days. So if you have questions, you're welcome to talk to Lars when we have breaks and things like that.
0: I just have a last word. There's a box with DVDs out on the, reception. And they're free, you can take them. There's a little bit of material on the scanning we did on us, and there's an interview with Barry Trow on it as well. So and I recommend you take one. There are only 100 in the box, so when they're out, they're out.

The spacious palace with white stones surrounded by trees and green grass is the Levadia Palace. It is located in southern Ukraine and was once the home of the last Russian Tsar, but is now the residence of a U.S. delegation. Today is February 4th, 1945. In this 116-room palace, three powerful countries are supposed to gather together and discuss an important issue. The flags of the three countries have been hoisted. The troops are all ready for a military reception. Everything is ready, and the ceremonial automobile enters the premises. The first guest is a 71-year-old man. He has a strange addiction to his Cuban cigars. British Prime Minister Winston Churchill. It doesn't take long for Joseph Stalin, the host of this major meeting, to arrive. Stalin is a 65-year-old short man with a thin mustache. His first official mission was to organize government and military files. He is now going to sit at this round table and decide about the fate of the world as the leader of the Soviet Union. But the third chair belongs to Franklin Roosevelt. The New York Times wrote about his first 100 days in office as president. He takes power like a dictator. Paralyzed from the waist down due to polio when he was young, Roosevelt could hardly stand on his own two feet without help. However, he has come to this meeting as the head of one of three powerful countries. The theme of the meeting is the future of the world after the Second World War. Adolf Hitler, leader of Nazi Germany with his trademark mustache, greatly disturbed the UK, the US, and the Soviet Union for his territorial expansion dreams after grabbing power. They had to stand up against him so that their powers in the world would not be debilitated. The alliance of the trio states against Germany achieved the predicted results in World War II. After these three superpowers got involved in the war, the German Nazis' wings were clipped and paved the way for allied nations to enter this huge palace. They are supposed to talk about the defeat of Nazi Germany and share their achievements from the war. 8 days later, while the three major leaders are standing in front of the cameras, no one knows what lies behind the smiles of the three commanders. Their words are going to change the future of the world. And this story is not an ordinary story. It is a complex story about the future of the largest military organization in the world today, NATO.

It was the 28th of July, 1914, when the First World War broke out. Amid the news of the destruction of cities in the war, some news has gone viral among the people. The world's first communist country was born. The country is called the Soviet Union.

people in the world have not yet gotten used to the name of this large country when the International Communist Organization is formed with the aim of making the world communist. A great fear arises among the European powers. By now, everyone has understood that communism intends to form a classless society whose economy is controlled by the government and its citizens are under the scrutiny of the government. They have no other goal than to serve the society. Just opposite to the capitalist system that is a dominant mindset of Western countries these days. In order to achieve maximum profit, the capitalist system bases the society's administration on free elections and manages the economy, production, and agriculture by private individuals. So it is a serious opponent of communism. These two views will remain in opposition to each other until Germany becomes the dominant power in the world. For this man with his toothbrush mustache, the dream of territorial expansion is not something that would bring Soviet communists and Western capitalists under a united flag. Ideological differences between the two gradually fade away. But just when everything is in place to create a front against the Germans, the UK and France refuse to agree. They do not trust the communists who intend to bring the world under their banner. The Soviet leader is annoyed by this hesitation. Ever since he chose the Russian name Stalin for himself, he became known as Iron Man, an Iron Man who knows very well what decision to make for the communists in critical moments. August 1939, some news spreads in the world. The news shocks the West much more than the news of the destruction of cities in the First World War. The Soviet Union and Germany reach an agreement. The text of the agreement, which is signed on the non-aggression of both countries and the division of Eastern Europe between them, begins World War II. On September 1st, 1939, Germany invaded Poland.

Everything is going according to the agreement by the two countries, but on June 22, 1941, Hitler orders a massive attack against Soviet territories. An attack that is referred to as the largest and most extensive military attack. Stalin feels completely desperate. He has no choice but to fight the Germans. He now pivots to the West. Stalin desperately needs their help to succeed in the war. Germany's advance in the war scared Roosevelt and Churchill, so they get on board to negotiate with Stalin. However, they're still worried about the consequences of their move. Will Stalin remain loyal to them? No one knows. The only thing they are sure about is the danger of the German army's massive penetration in Europe. Roosevelt and Churchill make their decision. They extend a hand of friendship to Stalin. The private meetings where Roosevelt and Churchill call Stalin Uncle Joe for more intimacy. After news about the alliance spreads around the world, some believe that they have put aside their political differences. But no one knows that heads of these three countries themselves have no decision for this. They get together in their meetings and drink and dine and take photos in honor of one another. But in their minds, they dream and fantasize about defeating each other.

0: The alliance takes its toll on Germany. Hitler is the loser of the war. The US, the UK, and the Soviet Union are the winners. Now they have to sit and once again discuss the spoils of war, of which European territory is the main one. The city of Potsdam will host the Allied states once again. The Allied states that have experienced changes in the past few months. President Roosevelt has passed away. People in the US will replace Roosevelt with his first vice president, Harry Truman.
1: Scene 2144A.
0: The inexperienced Truman is sent to Potsdam Conference as a chief negotiator.

0: Americans now know Stalin better. After their new president meets him, they become emboldened and nickname the Soviet leader the Little Bud. While Stalin, with his thin mustache, is only a few centimeters shorter than Truman. It only takes a few days from the start of the conference that the British Prime Minister, Churchill, is informed that he has lost in the parliamentary elections and now he has to pack up and leave Potsdam. Clement Attlee replaces him. In the heat of the meeting, when the heads of state are sitting facing each other and talking about the agreements between them, Truman breaks some confidential news to Stalin. But the secret news does not seem to surprise Stalin very much. The US and the UK, that had secretly decided to build an atomic bomb during the World War, decided to use it against the Nazis in the war. But Germany had surrendered before the bomb was ready. Contrary to what the US thought, Stalin was aware of the secret information. When the Soviet Union was involved in the war with the Germans, Stalin was aware of the Westerners. He doesn't want to be deceived in the war any longer, so he launches a massive operation to spy on his allies. And now they're making atomic bombs was not something that would escape the eyes of the Soviet spies. Stalin is very scared. With his knowledge about the Americans, he knows that if they have an atomic bomb, they will soon blackmail him over the spoils of the war. So, after the conference, Stalin decides to issue a license for an intensive program to build an atomic bomb. This old communist man has understood the situation very well. Despite the fact there are two new leaders, the trump card is in his hands, but only if he adopts the right policy. Stalin, the powerful and cold-blooded dictator, these days knows very well what goals he should pursue in the post-war period. According to the agreement, Europe is divided into two eastern and western parts, and the management of each part is entrusted to one of the powerful countries. When the East goes to the Soviet government and the US government brings the West under its control.
1: Let's not forget that we are fighting for peace and for the welfare of mankind.
0: This is where differences and excessive demands begin. As the West intends to establish democracy and free elections in Eastern Europe, the Soviet Union orders the formation of communist governments in the region. Now Truman also falls into the power game and intends to move the balance of power beyond the Western Hemisphere. He knows very well that Stalin intends to raise the flag of communism in the world. According to Truman and Stalin, there's only one way to solve the differences of opinion in politics: war.

But in the meantime, neither the Soviets nor the Americans have the ability to enter into another war. So a new chapter of world wars begins. The people come to know this as the Cold War, a war without a single bullet. Eastern and Western Europe have come under the control of two big majors, which greatly disturbed Stalin. Although the Soviet government managed to expand its borders a few hundred kilometers to the west and establish its dependent regimes throughout Eastern Europe, not all countries under its influence have yet become communist. The US and UK have repeatedly asked the Soviet Union to hold free elections in the Baltic states, Poland, and other parts of Eastern Europe, but the communist dictator refrained from taking any practical step. Stalin makes his decision. The devastating Soviet losses in the war have made Stalin unable to flex its muscles. He needs to take prudent steps. He makes his decision. The Westerners' wish for elections is fulfilled, but the Eastern European countries will have to hold an election whose leaders are acceptable to the Soviet government. But Stalin is facing a big problem to implement this policy. Some European countries, like Poland, do not like communism. They have never forgotten the memory of Hitler's attack and Stalin's initial support for them in 1939.

Poland, Stalin has no choice but to impose his puppet government on them, otherwise Poland will slip out of his control. But it not only made Poland hate communism even more, but also made Stalin's allies, namely the US and UK, doubtful. Their hesitation did not go away even until 2 weeks before Roosevelt's death. Roosevelt believes that Stalin will not fulfill any of the promises he made for peace between European countries. At that time, if Roosevelt knew he would not live long enough to participate in the Potsdam Conference, he would have given his first vice president, Truman, some advice about Stalin. In 1946, the Soviet Intelligence Service, which was assigned by Stalin to spy, gained access to a long and secret telegram. The telegram was from a young officer at the U.S. Embassy in Moscow, George F. Keenan. Stalin checks the telegram in detail.

0: babe. Yo, hold up, yo. 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Go down to Atlanta. Speak fluent AT-alien. Yo, hold up, all right?
1: Thank you for calling 1-900-ATL-PIMP. For English, press 1. CS Spaniol, press 2.
0: Word?
1: All others, press 3.
0: Press 3, that's it.
1: We apologize, but only English translations are available at this time. Please press 1. Let's begin.
0: All right.
2: Say, Ray.
1: Hello.
2: What's up, Sean?
1: Hello.
0: Hi.
2: Hey there, folk.
1: Hello.
2: Yeah, I'm finna give me some gardener, you cool?
1: I'm going to participate in sexual intercourse.
2: Hey, cuz, my baby mama straight trip.
1: The mother of my child is acting irrationally.
0: Why?
2: How you do that there?
1: No translation.
2: You feel me?
1: Do you understand what I'm saying?
2: Yeah.
1: Affirmative.
2: Hell no.
1: Negative.
2: Oh, hell no.
1: Absolutely negative.
2: God damn, Charlotte, you crying to death in this bitch.
0: What?
1: Okay.
2: You fucking talking all that old fucking issue, got mine. Made me split your god wig up in this bitch.
1: If you persist to communicate such negative attitude towards me, I will be forced to beat your ass.
2: I'll holler.
1: Goodbye.
2: Bye, my friend.
1: Goodbye. This concludes today's lesson. To hear these translations again, press 4. To get back to the main menu, press 5. For all other options, press 6.
0: 4.

That's my DJ Capistine right there, you feel me? He really on the ones and twos.

0: One more time, homie. Where's you
1: hey,
0: from?
1: Where is you from Serang? Hey, you over here from Serang, homie?
0: I don't care who this nigga over here from. You don't tell me where you're from. It's Serang. I'm sorry.
1: Hold on. We're going to do it like this, okay? I'm going to tell you where I'm from, okay? You're going to tell me where you from, okay? Or where your grandma stay, where your mama stay, or where your daddy stay, okay?
0: Fuck all this talking.
1: As a matter of fact, get out the van, homie. Get out the car before I snatch you out that motherfucker, homie.

0: man. 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
1: Get to the instrumental part of it, man.
0: Start doing that shit. So bullet, man.
2: We interrupt this program for an important bullet.

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Keep your heart, three stacks. 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

0: The biggest boss in the biz, Ricky Rose, playing No Games, featuring Future, my first single off my new album that's dropping December 17th. No.
1: This is some real street shit.
2: Future.
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0: first get started, what influenced you?
1: Yeah, I'll start in my hometown, Jackson, with my man DJ Blue, showing me the ropes. Later on, I met DJ LJ out of Bardo, you know what I'm saying? And through that influence, I met DJ Mellow Mix.
0: I see. So where you from?
1: Tennessee.
2: Oh, yeah!

0: Chop Stars. What's up, Frank Ocean? Keep making these hits, my nigga. Channel Purple. 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
1: Taxi driver.

0: 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Chop Stars personally, we ain't down with it. But, you know, shout out to the whole community. LGBT, feel that?
1: Sexy driving. I swear I've got three lives balanced on my head like stick knives. 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

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Oh, you thought we had a chemistry?

0: Yeah, you know what this is, nigga. You know what this is. Swag Young, nigga. Like one of Detroit's own, you know. I fuck with the D so much, cause you know, it's a natural born place of hustlers. You know, real niggas, money go-getters, against all odds, you know. I remember the first time I came to the D for a show. You know what I'm saying? I hit the homies up, let them know I was in town. I was staying at the Athenaeum. The motherfucking, the show was over at the Zoo Bar. And nigga, we walked literally 300 deep to the club, all black tees. Matter of fact, we walked back from that motherfucker, you know what I'm saying? I went and did my show, repped out, you know what I'm saying? Walked back to the hotel, hung out for a minute, and niggas was like, yo, let's hit the Sting. And I'm like, what the fuck is that? It's like a strip club in the hood. That shit still open every night. I'm like, shit, nigga, that's right up my motherfucking alley, you know? But, you know, most of all, you know, about the D, you know, I got motherfucking niggas in the D that I really love and fuck with genuinely, niggas. They fuck with me before, you know, it was really rap shit, you know, when I was trapping mixtapes. Niggas in the D was fucking with me like I was from 7 Mile or some shit, you know what I'm saying? West Side, you know what I mean? Southwest. For real, you know? And I tell a nigga, Sean, I'm like, I said, nigga, he like, ain't a lot of superstars in the D. I'm like, nigga, they got you and Eminem. But other than that, nigga, you know, they got street legends, nigga, you know? Niggas who really done that shit. Got it in, you feel me? What up, dog?
1: Yeah. What's up, Detroit? All my real G's out there holding us down, man. Staying chopped up and not slopped up. Yeah.
2: Yeah. I already know what I'm facing. I already know, like, I know if you do this, this can come with that. They can come behind that. But

0: damage.
1: Where's Father Jack?
2: Yes, where is he?
1: He's in his... Oh.

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I told y'all it's about to be on, nigga. We drop shit anytime we want to. Feel this, nigga!

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1: Right here.
2: Let's get straight to it.
3: You done fucked up, you know that thing.
4: You know you done fucked up, don't you? Stack G's in the motherfucker.
3: No, you done fucked up,
4: Tom. Stack G's, stack King's Court.
3: No, you done fucked up, Tom. No, you done fucked up, Tom. No, you done fucked up, Tom.

rhythm done up with finesse is equivalent to the adjective best. Now it's time to introduce Neo Rhymes combined with a group with juice. Dance to the musical tune on the microphone, gonna make you swoon. T-L-A-R-O-C-K, usually the reason for a very nice day. I came here to represent the ultimate act, which only occurs when the party is packed. So full of endurance for your insurance, everything's fixed, just listen to the mix.